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1: 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This is Frank, and welcome to this edition of DVE's Homegrown Show. 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I hope you like what you're going to hear. New music from the Hawkeyes on the way, also the charge-ups, and a lot more. Stick around, my friends. Going to start with Zach Keim. He was doing a show the other night at Mr. Small's. I was on my way there to finally see him do a full live show. No, the rain screwed everything up, and the storm, and my car, and enough about me. Let's talk about Zach. You can get his music at ZachKeimMusic.com. Next appearance, September 10th, this Thursday, in D.C. at Songbird Music House. Then the Friday, September 11th, Berlin Under A in New York City. His next appearance here in Pittsburgh at the City Winery down there in the Strip District, opening for Will Hoge. Get down there early. Catch some Zach Keim. Going to start off the Homegrown Show with Zach right now. This song is called Better Days, 102.5 Homegrown on DVE.

The name of that song is Country. It is Jack Swing on DVE's Homegrown Show tonight. Find their info on their Facebook page. Get their band camp. Load it up. They've been around 10 years, my friends. Get into some Jack Swing. Before that, the Low Kings, again, performing next weekend, and I'll be there to introduce them at the Pittsburgh Irish Festival. Then the week after that, up at the Erie Irish Fest. They don't just do Irish. They do a lot more, but banging band, they are making a ruckus. All right, moving on. This next song is called Someone, and it is the Tomorrow Club. And right off their Facebook page, it said, critics are calling it Radiohead with less brain capacity and a moderate dose of uptake inhibitors. You judge for yourself. This song is called Someone. It's the Tomorrow Club on DVE's Homegrown Show.

It's DVE's homegrown show, and that is the title track from the new release from the Charge Ups. It's called King for a Day. And with that release, with that CD, you get a CD from each of the members of the Charge Ups. It's historical, my friends. Kiss did it years ago with the solo albums, but they didn't release a whole band album at the same time. Anyway, King for a Day had their release party up in Erie just yesterday, and next Saturday they'll be at Mr. Small's Funhouse for the Pittsburgh party and release of King for a Day. And Friday, there's more. They'll be in the Coffee House with Randy Bauman and the DVE Morning Show. Find out why they dropped the chip and maybe find out why Molina's the only bass player in Pittsburgh. Oh, just follow along. Don't get all worked up about that. But maybe that'll be a question that'll be answered that day. The Coffee House this Friday with Chip and the Charge Ups as the guest. Sorry, see, I'm still used to it. Just the Charge Ups. Before that, Someone was the name of the song from Tomorrow Club. Find their info on their Facebook page. Get their Bandcamp. Get this music into your system, man. All right. The other night, I was privileged to see Reb Beach and his band playing over there at the South Park Amphitheater and singing as he does for Reb Beach's band. John Bellin, the lead singer of Gene the Werewolf. Here they are right now on the Homegrown Show. This song is called Never Giving Up.

0: It's DVE's homegrown show, and that's Bill Deasy with Love is a Messy Thing from his release Work in Progress. You can find more about Bill and his music and his books, BillDeasy.com, where he might be playing next. That's going to be up in Creighton, PA, Thursday, September 24th for Music on the Mez. And again, that info over there on the Facebook page. Get into some Bill Deasy, man. Before I leave you tonight with one more song, I want to say thank you. My name's Frank. Proud to bring you the Pittsburgh Music on the Homegrown Show. If you like something you heard tonight, go over to the DVE playlist, find it, go to their website, get their music, and then get out there and see them live. That's the best way to take it in. You'll meet new people, learn new music, and they'll turn you on to other bands as well. Got a great scene here in Pittsburgh, and I'm glad to bring it to you. Mosh at WXDX is where you can send that music. Gets in the hand of the program director. He programs it. 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All right, Little Steven's Underground Garage is next. But before that, this is Connor Parente. You can see him live September 20th at the Government Center, then October 3rd at the Poetry Lounge in Millvale, opening for Brian Kay and the Parkway. Closing you out tonight, DVE's Homegrown Show. This song is called Hieroglyphics. Thanks for taking in DVE's Homegrown Show. This is Connor Parente. Have a great week.
1: One!

greatest song in the world this week comes from the rock and roll capital of the world, Oakland, California. Please welcome to the Underground Garage stage, Father Bill and the Filthy Sinners.

0: at Stevie Van Zandt. You can talk to me personally. And thank you, Alan Freed. We'll see you all next week.
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3: All right, well, we finally know what Wheel of Fortune announcer Jim Thornton did that got him suspended from the show. Back in May, he had his laptop open on a flight, and he was chatting on a support site for people who have pedophilic thoughts. So how did that happen? Thornton's lawyer says that he has been active in suicide prevention advocacy ever since losing a close relative to suicide 2 years ago. He apparently meant to visit that chat room.
4: Oh, it's so similar.
3: Super similar. They're like basically talking about the same thing. But he mistakenly was sent to this other site because it has a very similar URL. And the attorney said that immediately he left the page once he realized what it was about. After he was chatting, of course, he left. So that's the same thing. Also, she added that there's no child pornography or other unlawful content on the site that he was on. He never viewed, downloaded, or consumed any child porn. But while he was on the page, a fellow passenger took pictures and showed them to the crew. Cops were waiting for him as soon as the plane landed.
4: Yeah, I don't understand how you think you're going to get away with doing something like that on a plane. People do it all the time where they look at porn and stuff like that on a plane. Somebody is going to look over your shoulder and see it.
5: I've watched entire movies that other people were watching. Not even like just next to me, like through the seat.
6: Yeah.
5: You can see everybody's screen.
6: Yeah. I watched Fury Road like that.
4: Mm-hmm. Do you ever see somebody's text messages? See somebody texting somebody and follow their text thread?
3: If they have huge, I can't see print. Mm-hmm. Yes.
4: That's my problem is I do have that because I have the, you know, I don't have my reader's font on. And so I can't really text anything sensitive. Not that I would anyways, but I'm always on a plane. I don't want to be sending a text to somebody. And then I always have that feeling where I look, is somebody looking at this?
6: Oh, yeah.
4: Because they very easily could. Because my font is stupid. It's Billboard. And that's the literal name of the font.
6: It's boring. You're looking for something to do.
4: Yeah,
6: so someone opens their phone in front of you. It's like, what do you got going on there?
4: What are they doing? Yeah. Mm-hmm.
5: Does he, in this explanation, do they say what the similar URLs?
3: No, because I don't think they want people on it.
5: Admittedly. but that's all I'm trying to figure out. Like, what are you saying? What word is near? What is the common crossover of grief, loss, pedophilia? Like, where I'm trying to map the word.
3: It would be helpful if they would tell us what the suicide prevention website was. You don't have to tell us what the pedo website is.
5: Yeah.
3: Just tell us what the other one is so we can, at least in our brains, go, how could you mistype that? And hang out for a minute.
4: Don't forget that Pete Townsend had the same thing happen to him.
3: Right. He would never do anything weird or untoward in a sexual nature.
4: No.
3: Because that's just not who he is.
4: No. Tommy...
6: Yeah,
4: Uncle Ernie. It's not reflective of anything. But he said he was doing research.
6: Yeah, right. He was
3: so much research.
7: I was doing research.
5: Truthfully, that's a worse excuse. This one is a little more well formed.
4: Yeah, it's not going to work though. First of all, your job is not that important,
5: right?
4: It's not like how will we go on?
6: Yeah, it's not like it was Seacrest.
4: Yeah,
5: it's not like the wheel itself is a pedophile. That would threaten the show.
4: He kept giving suggestions for phrases, and they're like, I don't think we can put Epstein's Island

0: show.
1: This is not a great necessarily song before a show, like an intro song, but it's a great intro to a show, that that awful 90s show Renegade.
2: Oh,
1: if you're familiar.
2: I don't think I am.
1: Okay, so the guy, it's like the voiceover guy is like, he was a cop and good at his job.
2: Ooh.
1: But he committed the ultimate sin and testified against fellow cops. Cops gone wrong. And then it
3: kicks
1: off.
3: But they didn't put it to, here's the story of a cop who testified. Because that would probably would have been better, right?
0: He was a cop and good at his job, but he committed the ultimate sin and testified against other cops gone bad. Cops that tried to kill him, but got the woman he loved instead. Framed for murder, now he prowls the Badlands, an outlaw hunting outlaws, a bounty hunter, a renegade.
1: Yeah, he is. Yeah.
3: It's hilarious.
1: Lorenzo Lamas.
3: Oh, that is Lorenzo Lamas.
4: It's tonight on Binge TV.
3: Is it really?
4: A marathon, yeah. It really is.
3: He's just on the run all the time, this guy.
1: I used to, at like a few jobs ago, I'd be in the setting all the time where they'd, you know, we'd be like going around the room. They're like, okay, everybody, you know, just we'll go around and say a few things about yourselves. And I would always do the Renegade intro. So I'd be like, hey, everybody, I'm Tad. Just a few things about me. I was a cop and good at my job, but I committed the ultimate sin. And my boss from a mile away, he'd be like, oh my God, no.
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28: A registered sex offender who has a history of arrests in the San Fernando Valley for allegedly sniffing women's butts has been arrested once again.
3: How did he do it?
28: How did he do it?
3: How did he sniff the butts?
28: Well, he would get down.
3: Like near on a train or in a car, in the business, in the what?
28: I'll tell you what. I'll read the rest of the story, and I'm about to tell you.
3: Okay, sorry.
28: Kaliste Crowder, 39, was arrested last week by the Glendale Police Department. Witnesses say they saw Crowder crouching down and getting close to others. This was at a Big Save discount store where he was caught the most recently. So, like, there's somebody in the police video that they released stocking shelves, and he's just, like, crouched down behind them and, like, getting closer and getting closer.
3: I dropped my pen.
0: I'm tying my shoe.
3: Sorry. Yes.
28: But the funny thing, store manager, who's named Jimmy Coe, said, I know he's harmless. It's just a weird fetish.
1: He's not the one getting his butt sniffed.
28: But nobody's sniffing Jimmy's butt.
3: Methinks Jimmy might have a little predilection to do something pretty weird, too. But
1: what's the big deal? He's just going up to random women and sniffing their butts. Are we going to throw everybody in?
3: Was this the Taliban?
28: Coe said it was the third time the man had engaged in similar behavior at that store. Quote, crouching down like he normally would, he'll just look around and he'll try to take the chance to sniff any woman's butt. The first time I caught him, I was like, what's this guy doing? He looks creepy.
3: Crouching tiger, hidden pervert.
28: Police said officers were also dispatched to a Marshall's store near South Brand Boulevard and East Broadway regarding a similar incident, prompting them to review surveillance footage from the businesses. Police were able to identify Crowder in the footage, and he was eventually located, and then Crowder was arrested for violating the terms of his parole, and the court will now decide what comes next. At last check, he was being held without bail.
3: I like it. They probably did the lineup. All right, let's get you identified. The pervert. Gentlemen, can you all please kneel down and sniff each other's butts? Yeah. Number one? No? Number two? Smell a butt. Number two?
0: No, that's not how he did it.
1: They have a rookie cop in there as the butt, as the control butt to smell.
3: Right. Number three, please smell the butt. That's him.
28: Yes.
3: Are you sure? Number three, sniff the butt again, please.

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1: There are two new critters at the National Aviary, and you can help pick their names. The aviary is welcoming striped skunk sisters who were born at the Cincinnati Zoo in April. They will help educate guests about habitat biodiversity. The skunks' names are up to the public. So through September the 14th, you can submit a name suggestion through a Google form on the aviary website. And then aviary officials will review the suggestions and select six names for a paid voting period that's going to start on September the 15th to determine their official monikers, which will be announced early October. Every vote will cost $5, and you can vote as much as you want.
2: Obviously, Sally the Skunk comes in number one. Sally Wiggin needs to have an animal named after her in this town. We missed the boat with the lion cub out at the zoo. So let's start with the skunk. Sally the Skunk. That's one of them.
3: But then she has a sister, though.
2: Yeah. Well, I mean, we could go with Peggy.
1: I saw Peggy Finnegan.
2: Yeah.
4: Darius.
1: Darius.
2: I don't know. I feel like that's no.
3: How about Anne and Gland? Beulah and Methane.
1: Yes.
3: So one of the skunks gets the short end of the stick here.
1: Yes.
3: Lavender and Discharge.
2: Discharge.
3: Skunky.
1: And Skanky.
2: Well, there you go. I like that.
1: Skanky the Skunk.
2: Yeah. Those are good ones. You try to do it after. Nellie. Nellie Bly.
1: Oh, Nellie Bly. You're trying to go
3: Rachel
1: with
3: Carson.
1: Names.
2: Yeah.
1: Like Nellie and Rachel.
2: Famous Pittsburgh chicks.
1: Do we have any famous Pittsburgh sisters?
2: Well, I would say not that weren't like news people, you know what I mean?
1: Like on an episode of Cops, or what are you talking
2: about?
1: Like
2: newsworthy? Like not on the news. I mean, like people who were like newscasters, like the Brennan sisters at one point.
4: I just don't see why this seems to be such a trend that you get to name. Is this like trying to create city ownership or something? It's like a sense of ownership from the citizens or like. I don't see how this ends up getting more people to the aviary.
1: Well, I think it's that it funds a bit of the aviary, and anybody who submits a winning name will be entered to win a private skunk painting encounter for two.
2: skunk painting encounter sounds like skunk. It could get right. Dicey.
3: You get naked, lay on the ground, we let the skunks walk through paint, and then they walk all over your body.
4: We're going to shake these skunks right before we throw them in the cage with you.
3: What do you think about that?
4: Really jostle like that? Them around, get them agitated.
2: Oh, Sophie.
1: Sophie.
3: There you go.
2: Sophie and Sally.
3: Sophie and Discharge.
2: Discharge. Sophie and Discharge, yes.
1: There are no famous sisters.
3: The Bridges. But those are all named after dudes.
1: Yeah, there's only one Lady Bridge.
2: Clementine, take care of your Lady Bridge because if you don't.
1: And it comes up with the McGinnis sisters. There's too many.
2: I like that. Yeah,
1: Sharon
2: are too many.
1: Young, Noreen Campbell, and Bonnie Bellow.
2: Too many.
1: Too many. Doesn't work.
3: I read some of the comments about these skunks on social media, and 90% of them are like, it's the aviary. You're not supposed to have skunks. It's for birds. It's nothing sacred.
0: Now it starts to count.
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27: Did Bubbles go to Michael Jackson's funeral is one of the prompt questions under the Google
28: search.
27: Did
28: he? Did Bubbles
27: No, he didn't.
3: So what he, I think, Michael just outgrew, or Bubbles outgrew the living situation.
27: Yeah. We couldn't hold him anymore. And he was like Webster would run over and go, give me a hug, Bubbles. And then he'd be like, get out of here, kid. And he would just like whip him with one arm across the Neverland lawn. Also, he got horny. So there was that too.
3: Yeah.
27: I mean, Webster.
28: Oh, well. Both. Why not?
27: That's
28: both?
27: Why they had to get rid of Bubbles. Bubbles like, hey, this kid is rubbing my leg all day long.
3: I'd like for you to turn me over to the professionals now.
27: I think our little experiment is done. Give me a one-way ticket to Florida and keep that kid out of the Sunshine State. Jesus.
28: Well, Bubbles had already been living away from Michael Jackson since 2003, initially with a private trainer before relocating permanently to the Florida Sanctuary. That was in 2005. And Jackson had not visited Bubbles at the sanctuary prior to his passing.
3: That is...

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1: There's a controversial dating term now called wildflowering. And so I think that's where the spring reference comes in. It aims to define and clarify every micro aspect of a relationship. So when you wildflower, it's the opposite. You let a relationship unfold completely organically, or hot take, how it's supposed to. But that means no timelines, no labels, no definitions or expectations. So in other words, you like the connection to bloom like a wildflower, free and untamed and beautiful. However, some experts say that while there are wonderful aspects to wildflowering, it also has some pitfalls where those wildflower risks being led on or taking advantage of by those treating the trend as merely an excuse not to commit to somebody.
2: See how well the wildflower thing goes when faced with the question, so what are we? We're wildflowers, you know, we're just kind of blooming at our own pace. We're getting nutrients from the soil. And listen, I'm going to go to the bar with my friends.
3: Most of my relationships are other Tom Petty songs. 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
1: There you go. 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
2: And then finally, yeah, the third and final act of Bartnick's relationships, don't come around here no more.
1: Wow!
0: You got to give it to me. Just let Michelle know what you want to hear. 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
1: President Donald Trump has signed an executive order renaming Lake Ontario as Lake America, saying that the change takes effect immediately. The order directs the Interior Department to update federal geographic records. Lake Ontario is one of the five Great Lakes and borders both New York State and the Canadian province of Ontario. The move comes amid worsening U.S.-Canada relations after trade talks between the two countries broke down last week. Canada has not commented on the order, and any name change would apply only to U.S. government usage.
2: It ruins the HOMES acronym for the Great Lakes.
1: Oh, it does.
2: Hamas.
1: Now it's
2: not as good.
1: I can remember Hamas.
2: Yeah.
3: Things are going so well. I'm glad he has the time.
1: Yeah.
3: Out of his busy day.
1: Well, I'm glad nothing else is going on that's like pressing.
3: That's what I mean. It's like, you know,
2: thank God.
3: Free time, you know.
1: Yeah.
2: Because this would seem frivolous if.
1: Right. I will be naming my second born child Hamas.
2: Hamas.
3: He has to have the Kachuk brothers up there, like, in changing the signs. Giving Canada the finger.
1: Yeah.
3: Brady Kachuk's just like, yeah, it's now.
2: Finish your bowl of butter, Hamas.
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2: Yeah. I worked with a dude who was a He was a private detective for like a year or something. I'm like, man, that sounds awesome. How was it? He's like, it sucked. Like, so what did you do? He's like, well, we got hired to, there was like a lumber yard up 28 somewhere, and they were, they're loss prevention people. They were missing all kinds of stuff. So I was 22, just out of college, and they sent me up there to work in the lumber yard and figure out
0: who was stealing
2: all the stuff. Wow. I'm like, oh my God. I'm like, so tell me about, like, did you have a cover, and did you have a fake name? He's like, oh yeah. Yep. He's like, I used to live in Erie, but I had a lot of problems up in Erie. Problems that I would never discuss. Problems I would never talk about.
1: Nope.
2: But now I live with my grandma in New Ken or whatever. I'm like, oh, that's cool. I'm like, what was your name? He's like, Johnny Dodger.
1: Johnny Dodger!
2: Like, that's awesome. I'm like, how'd you pick that name? He's like, I was 22, and that was the coolest name, I thought, at the time.
0: Hi, fellas. My name's Brock Strongjaw.
2: He said, I'm like, so did you crack the case? He's like, the second day I went in there, and I was like, hey, this job kind of sucks. How do you guys make real money? And this dude, he's like, oh, yeah, so what we do is...
0: Immediately.
2: He's like, people will give us like $50, and I'll just put whatever they want in their truck.
1: Wow.
2: He's like, oh, right on. Nice. So he calls his boss, and he's like, hey, I figured it out. It's this guy, Frank, and he's just, you know, trading $50 for whatever. And his boss is like, okay, cool, right on. Yeah, so we need more billable hours.
0: Right.
2: So we're gonna need you to, you know, build a case, whatever. He's like, I worked there for 4 months. He's like, I lived an hour away, 2 hour commute every day. And he's like, I just worked in a lumber yard.
0: It probably becomes like a Donnie Brasco situation where he becomes like, he loves the people that are stealing and is conflicted about whether he should turn them in.
2: Don't tell

0: This is Randy Bauman and the DVE Morning Show.
1: Brett Michaels, Butler's son, is being forced to take several months off of the road as he continues to recover from a complicated kidney stone surgery. So he returned to the stage Friday night in Georgia, but paramedics determined immediately after the show that he still needed additional rest. A statement on Michaels' social media accounts reads, Brett will be taking the next several months off to heal and get back to 100%. Last month, Brett was ordered to take 3 to 4 weeks off the road to recover from his surgery. Kidney stone surgery. I've never had a stone, but I hear that's awful.
2: They say it's bad.
1: Yeah.
2: Yeah.
3: Yeah.
2: My dog had one recently, and he didn't like it. I can tell you that much. But I've had a friend who had to go in the hospital for him, and I've had friends who've passed them. And Staggy had one time. He told me he was curled up on his bathroom floor. And now that's not unusual, but he said he was in a lot of pain this time.
4: I passed mine at the Rose Bowl.
2: Oh, dude, famously, Billy, have you ever heard this story of Bartnick?
3: No.
2: Bartnick's with Bill Burr and all those guys at the Rose Bowl?
4: Yeah, I drank like 15 beers before like 6:30 in the morning because you get there about 5. And I did my once a year when you just have to use a porta potty. So I said my rosary and went in. And I stood there for like 20 minutes and nothing came out. Oh. And I turned purple. I looked like Barney. Oh. And they kind of, my buddies wanted to take me to the hospital, and I did not feel good at all. Finally, enough people left the parking lot that I could just go behind somebody's car and it was like a fire hose.
2: Didn't you say that it hit like a hubcap?
4: Yeah, I saw it hit a tire.
2: And ting!
4: It looked like a dog tooth.
1: Oh my god. Did it paw the tire?
4: And I literally went from like, I'm gonna need a helicopter out of here to let's go.
2: Yeah.
3: Yeah. Wow. Let's make kickoff. Just right back to the bar.
4: Yeah.
3: I'm good.
1: Like straight up boot and rally.
2: Tooth rally.
4: It hurt so bad. And I was so sick to my, I was so sick.
1: Oh,
2: that just sounds awful.
4: It was.
3: I had a
4: awful.
3: Go ahead.
4: No, go ahead.
3: I was just going to say a buddy of mine had it so bad. He had to have the surgery. They had to go into his kidney from his back to get that done. So that surgery is like no joke. That's months of healing.
2: Yeah.
3: Months, and it's so scary because if they nick the kidney the wrong way, that's game over.
2: Yeah.
3: You're out of business.
2: Right.
3: So that's a serious one. So throw a prayer up for Brett. That's brutal.
1: Yeah, and I commend him for wanting to get it back out there because, you know, that guy loves performing for people. So, yeah, speedy recovery.
3: He should have done what Joe did and just pound 15 right? beers and build the pressure. It's like watching the pressure build up when that kid got stuck in the tube in Willy Wonka. Yeah.
0: It starts to count.
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4: 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I buckeye smoother than the parking lot at Cabela's.
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2: No need to fly all the way to Thailand or the Philippines any longer. 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Oh, geez, that looks like something important.

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1: I have a buddy who every time he opens a bottle of beer, he puts his thumb in it and makes that popping sound.
2: Is he putting fruit in there?
1: No.
2: Well, that's just weird.
1: Every time he cracks a beer that's a bottle, he goes...
2: Is he married?
1: Yes.
2: His poor wife.
3: Yeah, I totally thought you meant like
2: get
3: you'd
2: that
3: do...
2: Get thumb away from me!
3: Like Corona and the lime, stick your thumb in, you know, turn it upside down to get the lime, like, you
4: yeah,
3: know,
4: right.
3: That's what I thought you meant, nope. Yeah.
4: I did that one time. I was visiting my sister in New York, and we were at an outdoor cafe, and I did that with like a Modelo or something where I would like flip the fruit upside down. And when I pulled my thumb out, it shot a perfect, like, I mean, launched a huge like glob of beer perfectly over my head backwards, three tables.
3: Oh, wow.
1: Oh my God.
4: To where people were sitting. And they would have never suspected me. And it hit this girl, like, right in the neck. It, like, landed in her, like... She was like, what the... And she's freaking out. And I was, like, sitting there. I'm like, did somebody just get... She goes, yeah, that girl, something. I'm like, that was me. And she's like, it was. I'm like, this was my... Like, it shot over my head and went back. She's like, that's, like, three tables. And I was like, that's got to be a record. And hilarious, because I'm, like, right there. And she would have never suspected. Because how would I be able to do that?
1: He has a trick shot, even.
2: It was just impossible. Like the way it was angled, like, pop, and it shot over my shoulder.
1: But when you put your thumb in the beer, you weren't slamming nasty singles into a poker machine all night.
4: No, right. And
1: that's
4: I always figured that the alcohol in the beer kind of cleans off anything. Like, alcohol does a good job of sanitizing the situation. It just, the fact that he does it without fruit makes me think he likes putting his thumb in things. That's all.
1: Yeah.
2: Is that a... Looks like a little knot in the bar there, huh?
5: Oh, yeah. Oh, yeah.
3: Wait.
2: Hey, man, what are you doing?
4: Nothing.
2: Nothing at all. Goes and sees a payphone, thumb right in there.
4: Checking for change.
6: Got a quarter in there?
2: I'm just checking for change.
1: Some gum. Found some gum.
2: Hey, honey, can I check for change?
4: Get out of here!
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0: She's like, oh, I know you're when you're with, because she's always worried about my health, because, you know, whatever. Mm-hmm. It's like, I know you're at home. I know you're safe. Your mother won't let you die. It's like, then why are you calling me at 8 in the morning? Well, I know when you're in Florida, you're with Nadine and Mark, and they won't let you die. It's like, then why are you waking me up at 8:30?
1: Because I'm trying to kill you.

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1: Part of the fun of computer class was playing Oregon Trail. Because if you finished early, you could just play Oregon Trail on like the DOS screen.
2: Did anyone ever in the history of time finish a game of Oregon Trail?
1: I certainly cannot remember that. I used to play it so I could hunt.
2: Oh, that was the best part.
1: Like, that's all I really wanted to do. It was like, I just want to hunt. And I would kill too much, and I couldn't bring it back to the wagon. They would be like, okay, good job. You killed a buffalo. You can only carry 10 pounds, like, maximum. And three people have dysentery. What are, like, how did that help them?
2: Everyone is sick, and the meat is gross. You are the one of the forefathers of American excess.
1: Yes.
2: Which will be our downfall. You disgust me. Did you ever play Amazon Trail? Remember that?
1: I don't remember Amazon Trail. So was that shortly after Oregon Trail?
2: Yes, it was fully in color. And
1: oh!
2: Instead of killing all the animals, you took pictures of the animals.
1: Oh, that's cute.
2: You still killed
1: the fish,
2: though.
1: Of America, though, right?
2: Yeah. Right. That was the first step.
1: That's when we got soft.
3: That's why we are where we are today.
1: So you would take pictures of the animals.
2: And then they would give you little factoids. It's like the scarlet macaw.
1: Oh.
2: So there was less death, but you still killed fish.
1: Well, yeah, because they have no souls.
2: Exactly.
1: Everyone knows that.
2: Everyone knows that old trope.
1: Could you get mauled by creatures from the Amazon?
2: No, you could get stung by stingrays.
1: Oh. Did you barter? Were there people to barter with in the Amazon?
2: Yeah, you got to villages. Yes. Okay. You had to trade for stuff.
1: Like somebody from your wagon. Like you'd be like, you have to trade Debbie.
3: Well, let me look at her teeth. Yeah, all right, I can do some opium for this.

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1: The game day and Monday Night Football thing, it's a lot to be like, you're getting to the point where turning on ESPN means you're turning on the Pat McAfee channel. I get why that sucks and everything, but you can kind of opt out. It just sucks that you don't have the options you used to have on ESPN.
2: Yeah. Right.
1: You can go to other, there are other pregame shows. There are other ways to get the content you want.
3: Yeah,
1: it just used to all be at ESPN.
3: Right. They couldn't even let their founder die without Pat McAfee blocking it.
1: That was so funny. I guess he did a whole segment about that.
3: Pat did?
1: Yeah, about how that wasn't their fault.
3: Oh, I thought you meant he did a segment to like honor the guy. Just went like, was my fault.
1: No.
3: Keg stand.
4: 21 shotgun salute for our man. Rasmussen. Rasmataz, this is for you.
1: But I think lost in that is what he was like, that isn't our fault. No, here's what happened. I mean, we go on a certain time and then we're on air. I mean, that's just what it is.
3: That's a good
1: right?
3: one.
1: I mean, yeah, they put us on. We got no control over that. But the issue that people were having is just that what it represented. You know what I mean? It's like the fact that they were talking about the death of the guy who conceived ESPN and how it has turned on its ear since then, being cut off by your show being thrown on. No, it's not your fault. It's not about it being your fault. It's just that it happened, and boy, isn't that symbolic.
2: Could not have been more comedically timed better than it was.
1: It was so funny. And I get how that would piss him off, because he's like, oh my God, we can't win. That's it.
3: Everyone's against me.
1: But this was it, if you missed it yesterday, or 2 days ago now, from First Take to the McAfee Show.
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1: Getting you ready for the next game. 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
22: The other day, I bought at Giant Eagle, I got ham off the bone.
23: Yeah, you did. I've heard that about you.
24: The doctor, they pay me.
23: Randy's new album, Ham Off the Bone.
22: Ham off the bone. Ham. I just think it's the funniest name. I was just chuckling. I'm like, I'm definitely getting ham off the bone. How much for the ham off the bone? Okay, now on. How much for on bone?
24: Can you do a price check? Just say it over the speaker.
22: I mean, it ostensibly should be like really good, right? But I don't know if it's actually cut off of, it's still lunch meat. It's still processed, but it's, yeah. But they call it ham off the bone.
24: So what that means, it's like a leg?
22: I don't know.
23: Is it?
22: What bone?
24: What bone?
22: That would be hilarious.
23: Leg bone.
22: Excuse me. Can I help you? Yeah, this ham off the bone. What bone? Whose bone?
24: What was his name?
22: That's like femur. Herb rub chicken. Who's Herb?
24: And what did he do to my chicken?
22: Is he in the kitchen? Can I meet Herb before I order it? Oh, Herb.
24: Oh, got it.
23: It starts as the whole bone and leg of pork that is cured, smoked, and then deboned before being packaged and sold to customers.
22: Ham off the bone.
23: Ham off the bone. Ham off the bone.
22: All right. You know, there's only so many ham songs we can do this morning.
24: I disagree.
23: I feel like we're barely scratching them right
24: we
23: now.
24: We only did two.
22: We're hamming. I want to ham it with you. All right. You know, there's... Look. No more ham jokes.
24: You don't want to play a ram ham?
22: Oh, Black Betty, ram a ham. Go ram a ham is such a good insult.
24: Why don't you go ram a ham?
22: Why don't you go ram ham?
24: Ram a ham, buddy.
22: Dude, I caught that guy ramming ham in the back. Oh, he's supposed to be pulling it off the bone.
24: Yeah, and he was. He catch my meaning.
22: Oh, Black Betty, ram a ham. Ram a ham sounds hilarious. Ham is just a funny word. I mean, that's really the biggest downfall of ham is it just sounds funny. It's like a punchline word.
24: Well, it's you're a real ham.
22: Mm-hmm.
24: You know,
22: mm-hmm.
24: Just built right into it.
22: Yeah. Anyways, so ham off the bone is actually off the bone. It's like a better quality ham than other ham. This is my question to you.
23: Yes.
22: Okay, good. Then I wasn't being hornswoggled by that.
23: No, you were making a good decision.
22: I was making a healthy decision.
24: You're being ham-swoggled.
22: Yeah, ham-swoggled.

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1: It was just about sandwiches at the beginning, and I liked it. And then they got the fine dining, and yes, chef, and everything was so like life or death over somebody's dinner. And then brother and sister wanted to hump each other. I don't know. It was weird. Their energy was too weird.
2: Yeah.
1: It was like, I will say that, I said it before, the episode, the Thanksgiving episode.
2: Amazing.
1: Spot on.
2: Christmas.
1: Yeah. Like, I was at a dinner exactly like that. Like, that speaks to me. But the rest of it, it just kind of seemed like, all right, this is like trauma porn.
2: I thought that, too. I loved that episode, and it started off with such a bang. And it's like, I do want to see what the restaurant industry is like. But then it just turned into, like, the bear is sad.
3: Yeah.
1: Sad bear.
2: It's a sad bear.
3: He's a sad bear.
2: What's he sad about today? I don't know. He won't talk about it.
1: When will he? You have to keep watching.
2: Keep watching. Maybe one day he'll talk about it.
4: An emotionally unavailable chef tries to bed his sister this week on The Bear.
1: Why do you have marinara all over your head? I was getting money to buy you a ring, chef. I was just waiting for, yes, chef, yes, chef, yes, chef.
2: Yeah.
1: Like, that never happened.
2: No. Nope.
1: But I think it was, like, well acted, and there were some good episodes, but it became just too intense, and the stakes were dumb to me. The stakes were literally stakes. You know, like, it's not that big of a deal.
4: Tough to watch before bed.
1: Yeah, it gets you, like, ramped up.
4: Screaming.
1: And Carmi seemed like the worst.
2: Yeah.
1: Everyone's like, we love you, Carmi. It's like, why? Because he can cook?
2: Yeah, he's a pouty little bitch.
1: Yeah.
4: Yes.
1: He sucks to be around.
2: Yeah.
1: He never cracks a joke and has fun. He never has a beer and is like, yeah.
2: Yeah.
1: He's not a fun dude.
2: Nope. Big walking red flag.
1: I didn't know who I was rooting for in that show.
4: You know what?
1: The bank. I was rooting for the bank.
2: The bank. Take the restaurant.
4: Our friend group's missing something. Brooding.
2: Yeah. Have you ever thought how fun it would be to date a guy with walls up? Watch The Bear.

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1: What a childhood up there, man. I would not trade it for nothing. For nothing. Nothing, I tell you. Yoy, I swam it.
2: Well, I live in Regent Square, and, you know, half of Regent Square is Swissvale and half is city.
1: Yes.
2: And when I moved in, Mrs. Caputo next door was, you know, telling me about things, and she said, now, if you have red bricks, you live in the city. If you have yellow bricks, you live in Swissvale.
1: That's right. We had yellow. That's exactly
2: And directly in front of my house, to this day, there is a diagonal line that goes from yellow to red.
3: Wow.
1: You're right on the equator.
2: I am.
1: You're on the Yinzer equator.
2: All the houses across the street from me are in the city, and I am in Swissvale.
3: Wow.
1: I love this so much.
2: Where the taxes are lower.
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1: And all the Penn State fans I know were so pissed watching that last night because they looked at it and they went, I want to kill James Franklin.
2: Oh, is that where they're putting the blame?
1: Yes, because they see a completely different guy footwork-wise.
2: Well, he's under the expert tutelage of the quarterback whisperer.
1: Is he? The quarterback whisperer. And every whisperer smells like oregano and garlic.
3: Hey, Drew. Drew, are you awake?
2: Training camp every morning.
3: Drew, get up.
2: Heavy breathing.
1: Just heavy.
3: Hey. Hey, Drew. Are you awake?
4: Remember the steps' names. Eeny, meeny, miny, and Mo. And also Gary. After my cousin Gary.
1: Gary. Not Gary. Gary.
3: What are steps? Say,
4: do it.
2: I'm asleep, coach. I'm asleep.
4: You got to be able to do it in your sleep. It's got to be second nature.
3: Will.
4: Will.
1: Coach, are you blowing in my ear?
3: Will.
4: Are you up? Will.
3: Don't go to sleep.
4: Get up.
3: What are the steps' names in Latin?
2: Mason's like, I'm up.
4: Quiet.
3: Shut up, Mason. Do them in your head, Mason.
2: Okay, I will. Done.
3: You don't have to tell everybody when you're done doing them in your head, Mason. Just do them in your head. Drew. Are you listening to me?
1: Coach, can you move off the bed?

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1: I have this really unfunny bit that I like to do for myself.
2: Those are the best kind.
1: At Steeler games, where I'll be like in line for the men's room, and I do like a Shark Tank pitch to the dudes around me. I'm like, listen up, guys. Okay, ready? The game day catheter. Right? So you put it in at like noon, and you've got a bag with you, right? Mm-hmm. And guys are like, please stop talking to me.
3: The sick thing is, there are fans who would do it.
1: Who would love the game day
4: catheter. Oh, yeah.
1: Once you get, look, after the 14th, 15th time you pop that baby in, you're a pro. It's easy.
3: It's like nothing.
1: Playoff ready.
3: Just do it yourself? Is that what you're saying?
1: Uh-huh. Just, you know.
3: I didn't know if you had to, like, stop at the AHN on your way there.
1: No. You do this. It's simple procedure.
4: Got to watch a YouTube video and that's it.
1: Mm-hmm.
4: Yeah.
1: Yeah, there's a...
3: a YouTube video.
4: I'm Chad Whistle.
3: And today, we're going to be self-administering the game day catheter.
4: Oh, imagine the views.
1: On the back of each box, there'll be like the IKEA man.
3: You're just sitting there with no pants on and a shirt. Yeah. I'm Chad Whistle.
1: Steeler jersey.
3: Steeler jersey.

102.5 DVE. Hey. Hopefully you're just hanging out. Just kind of barefooting it through the kitchen or something. Didn't have to show up for work today. My job isn't really a job, so I can't even be like, yeah, I'm working. It's good times. It really is. And right now, it's got a DVE workforce commercial-free rock block rolling for those of you who did have to show up and put in some time today. I can tell you all this week, and I know if you do have the day off, you might be catching some of the final day of the kickoff and Rib Fest down at Acrisure Stadium. When you're down there walking around, you look out on the water, man, and you're like, oh, there's people out on boats, and you're like, damn, I wish I had a boat. All this week on my show, I'm giving away 4 packs of tickets for a Three Rivers sightseeing cruise on the Gateway Clipper fleet. So towards the end of summer, beginning of fall, rolling down the Three Rivers with some of the people that you really want to hang out with, I can take care of that, and we'll give away those tickets during the Electric Lunch today on DVE.

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It's 102.5 DVE. So this week, obviously, we're moving towards the first Steelers game, which will be this Sunday. And maybe you're taking inventory of all your black and gold gear. I know I am. being that Radiothon is a week from Wednesday, kill two birds with one stone. 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It actually, the proceeds benefit the kids at Children's Hospital for Radiothon, but it is a black and gold beaded bracelet, much like last year's Hero Bracelet, but it's a slightly different design. So, hey, get the latest model. I have one. It's really pretty. It's definitely a ladies' or a girls' bracelet this time around. Guys, last year, they still have some of those, too, at King's Jewelry. Either way, you buy one, you're helping the kids have hope at Children's, the ones that need it the most. And it's damn cool looking for Steelers season. It's black and gold. It's beaded. 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

102.5 DVE, Labor Day 2026. I'm at the microphone. Hopefully you are not at work. Hopefully you got the day off. Or if you are, you know, if you had to punch in today, at least you got the electric lunch coming up in about 28 minutes from now. Totally dedicated to anybody that needs a tune on this Labor Day. It's all requests, as always, and we're doing one today. So if maybe you're the only person in your building, I think I am. There's nobody here. Light staffed, because it's a holiday. So you can grab a phone, grab your own phone, grab a landline, whatever, and get your song on the radio today. It can be whatever you want, man. It could be a big DVE hit, something slightly deeper in our stash. That's cool, too. Pick a band, pick a song, pick a dedication. And let's put this meal together, okay? The playlist is not done until you tell me what it's going to sound like. So what's your request today? 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

0: DVE, what do you got today?
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0: Scotty, what's going on? You working today?
1: Yeah, we're working on my daughter's house. The deadline Friday, they move into their new house. 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
0: Great, Scotty. 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
1: All right, good talking, buddy.
0: See ya.

0: 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Heavy on the labor as far as the requests go today, which is great. 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It is DVE. 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

0: Hey, DBE, got one for me?
1: Yeah, Michelle, I got a choice. Either Blind Faith, Can't Find My Way Home, or The Stones, Memory Motel.
0: Ooh.
1: Your choice.
0: I'm liking the second one, if that's okay.
1: That's fine with me.
0: Okay, who's it?
1: This is Francis from Chester, West Virginia.
0: Coming up, Francis. Thank you.
1: Okay, thanks, Michelle.
0: See ya.

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1: Happy Labor Day!
0: You too. Who's this?
1: It's Ed Michelle. I haven't talked to you in quite some time.
0: Ed!
1: Hey, if you can get Black Crow's Remedy, I'd love it.
0: You working today?
1: No, I'm heading fishing right now.
0: Sweet! I got this for you, okay, Ed?
1: See you, dear.
0: See ya.

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0: finishing the lunch today on DBE, a tune that Pat wanted to dedicate to the Steelers. Van Halen's Right Now. Good one, Pat. George was looking for Steely Dan FM, so we did that too. Your lunch on DBE today brought to you by Edgar Snyder and Associates, local lawyers helping local people.
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0: Your home of the Steelers, 102.5 DVE. This is what it's going to sound like this Sunday for the big Steeler opener. We start you guys at 7:30 in the morning with Chad Tyson and the DVE Steeler tailgate countdown. And then at 9 o'clock, it's countdown to kickoff, Tom Offerman, Matt Williamson. Then it's Mikey Pursuit of Jerry Dulac and Bob Labriola at 11 o'clock. Kickoff at 1 o'clock, Rob King, Max Starks, and Missy Matthews, Steelers, Falcons. Oh my God, it's finally going to happen. It's Sunday, this Sunday, on your home of the Steelers and best Steelers coverage, DVE.
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Hey, time to roll the leftover, the DVE Electric Lunch leftover request. Pull it out. Remember the Hooters? Well, Gene wants to hear this tune from those guys, so we're going to do that right now. Your lunch leftover, DVE.

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Led Zeppelin on 102.5 DVE. Frank sitting in this afternoon, this beautiful Labor Day here in Pittsburgh, sitting in for Chad Tyson. Thanks, Chad, for giving me the chair for the day. Rolling through the workforce commercial free rock block on DVE right now. Red Beach and Band took care of this one on Friday at South Park. Here's Whitesnake.

Ken Lizzie, 103.5 DVE on your Labor Day. Frank sitting in for Chad this afternoon. I was in Dublin a couple months ago, and I did see that jukebox in the corner in the Rock Museum there. The actual Thin Lizzy Phil Lynott jukebox. It was cool. Check that out if you go over there. Anyway, taking you through a workforce commercial-free rock block, but I want to tell you about this. A little over a week away from Radiothon, helping out all the work they do, and the wonderful people helping out everything at Children's Hospital. 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

is true. 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

0: Chapman Turner Overdrive, 102.5 DVE. Happy Labor Day. Maybe some of you people are doing no business today. That's good. Relaxing. And thank you to the people that are out there working, keeping us safe, getting things done. Happy Labor Day. Taking care of business. I remember cranking that one out at Pete Kronowski's house. He was on the keyboards. Guys from high school. You guys remember that. It's a fun one to play. Frank with you. Chad Tyson has the day off. He was lurking around the Rib Festival yesterday. I saw him checking out the cornhole tournament, things like that. Guitar Zach getting ready to go on about 4:30. You got time to get there for that. That's on the way. And while you're there down in Acrisure, you could just hang out there the rest of the week, camp out, because Steelers Falcons are on the way. We're home with the Steelers and the best Steelers coverage, DVE. Make sure you go to Mass on Saturday night so you can catch everything. Because we start everything at 7:30 here with Chad Tyson, giving you the Steelers tailgate. The countdown to kickoff then starts rolling at 9 a.m. with Tom Offerman, Matt Williamson. And then there's more. Yes, the morning show's Mike Prezuta comes along with Jerry Dulac and Bob Labriola, telling you everything you should know before you get started on the game. Then 1 p.m. Steelers and Falcons. Right here on DVE, Rob King, Max Starks, and Missy Matthews bringing you all the action, ins and outs. Hang around afterwards for the postgame as well. It's DVE all day because it's Steelers all day, my friends. Steelers and Falcons on your home with the Steelers and the best Steelers coverage, DVE. Found out on Facebook, the Blue Crew is tuned in up there in the Blairsville Black Lick scene. Got some AC/DC coming in for you in just a bit. 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Beautiful day in Pittsburgh, DVE.
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8: 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Try fencing. It's

Tom Petty and the Heartbreakers from Damn the Torpedoes on DVE. Frank hanging out with you this afternoon. Right now, the deep cut straight out of Akron, Ohio. Happy birthday to Chrissy Hynde, celebrating her 75th birthday from one of the best debuts ever. Here she is with Martin Chambers, Pete Farndon, and James Honeyman Scott, the classic lineup, Mystery Achievement. Happy birthday, Chrissy Hynde.

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0: 538 Special, 102.5 DVE. The morning show had the day off, enjoying it just like you are. A great Labor Day. 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
1: 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I'm like, listen up, guys. Okay, ready? The game day catheter. Right? So you put it in at like noon, and you've got a bag with you, right? Mm-hmm. And guys are like, please stop talking to me.
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3: 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I'm Tad Whistle.
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0: 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Leave a talk back if you want. It's like doing a guest appearance, sitting in for Chad Tyson. And someone would show up, you know, out of the blue on the Love Boat, or maybe like Leif Garrett on Chips that one time. Hanging out with you today. I'm glad to be with you. If you hear me on the weekends, you tune in then. But tomorrow morning, we have the morning show. It's Randy Bauman and the DVE Morning Show. I'm talking about Randy Bauman, Tad Whistle, Abby Kritzer. I always screw that up, even though I know it. I'm looking right at it. Krisner. Sorry, Abby. And Mike Prezuta on sports. Of course, getting you ready all this week. Steelers opener against the Falcons coming up next Sunday. So tomorrow morning, they'll be talking to the Steelers insiders, that being Jerry Dulac and Tim Benz. 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Shout out to Round Hill Park earlier. Shout out to Kathy Roper, celebrating her retirement from her nursing job. Never stopped being a nurse. She's moving on. Congratulations. If you enjoy that, you should move on. It's DVE on your Labor Day, man. I'm laboring here hard over this soundboard. I'm going to push the button in a bit, and you're going to hear some Metallica. That's all right with you. Keep it here on 102.5. Enjoy this beautiful day here in Pittsburgh, Pennsylvania.
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2: 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It's all on the line. 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

102.5 DVE. There you go, some AC/DC, Dirty Deeds Done Dirt Cheap. Before that, Nirvana with Lithium. Frank in for Chad Tyson this afternoon as he's enjoying his Labor Day. I'll be out of here pretty soon. Enjoy the rest of mine and get an adult beverage. Not till I get where I'm going, though, okay? Just trust me. That's what I'm going to do. You want to help us out? You can get an adult beverage yourself. Radiothon is just around the corner. We have it for you. 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Coming out of the can, it'll be just ready for you and just right. And when you drink that beer, first you got to buy it. Drinking it doesn't really help. But when you buy the beer, maybe a four-pack, you're helping out the great work they do at Children's Hospital, helping the people, the children, their parents get through tough times, and the doctors and nurses that do such a great job. Please, get some Dough Daddy Brewery DVE Hops. You can find it up there in Gibsonia at the Dough Daddy Brewery or...

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